0: touch.
1: It is Nightly with Jade and Tyler. Jade, how many AirPods have you gone through?
2: Thankfully, I have not lost a single or a pair yet, so I'm still going strong. I got a good streak going.
1: Well, a woman went viral on TikTok because she accidentally swallowed her AirPod, and she kept posting updates as it, well, passed.
2: Wait a minute. I have so many questions. First of all, you scared me. I had to literally clutch my pearls because I almost thought you said iPod, and I was like, girl, what were you doing swallowing an iPod? But then again, what were you doing swallowing an AirPod?
1: Yeah, she says she was grabbing for her vitamins from the table and inadvertently added an AirPod to the pile.
2: That's freaking hilarious. She thought it was a big old white horse pill. Wow. So updates, Tyler, what do we mean by updates?
1: Well, first she called poison control and they basically said she should wait for it to pass and go to urgent care if she experienced any pain. She went and got an X-ray. Even though she didn't find it, the X-ray proved that it was gone.
2: Imagine getting on your iPhone and you go to find my device and it's in your gut. Like, this is nuts. Have you ever accidentally swallowed something kind of kooky?
1: I think like a nickel or a penny as a kid, but that's about it.
2: That's so funny. That was a universal thing. We've all swallowed coins because you were sitting there sucking on it and you're just curious. I definitely swallowed a ring or two back in the day. We made it though.
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0: It's Nightly with Jade and Tyler. And honestly, after the whole Astroworld incident, I kind of eye roll when I see Travis Scott still bobbing around out and about being a rock star. But the video that hit the internet last week had me so agitated. Actually, I think it was at the F1 races in Monaco. Tyler, is that right?
1: I believe so, yes.
0: Can we talk about Travis Scott and his audacity of facing off John Summit in the club?
1: That was at Astroworld in Houston, and that's what he does at his concerts. He, like, wants to incite a riot, you know, get some going.
0: Textbook definition, rage baiter.
1: Big chip on his shoulder. And yeah, I didn't like that move that he told John Summit to get off the DJ booth and he was going to start performing.
0: I was so irritated by just the thought and seeing the headline that I couldn't watch it because I was like, I'm going to get pissed off. So what actually happened?
1: Well, he was late, Travis, to perform. He was like hours late. So John Summit was like, you know what, I'm going to rock this club, and did it. And then he showed up like 2 hours late and then threw John Summit and all his crew off the stage and then got on the DJ booth and just started screaming into a microphone.
0: How freaking psycho. Travis has kind of like passed his peak. After seeing the documentary, everybody, you know, has felt away. But John Summit is at the top of his game right now. And I'm pretty sure the crowd was not messing with that. They wanted a John Summit set. So not a good look.
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16: 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All right, Tyler, so imagine you get dropped anywhere in the world tomorrow for a World Cup experience. One destination only, with no practical thinking. Where are you going? Is it going to be London, Rio, Tokyo, Madrid, or Mexico City?
17: You know, we were talking about this earlier in the week about the Premier League soccer in Europe, how they're a bunch of maniacs, like their fans are just absolutely insane. Like they light flares in the crowd, they do chants. So I would probably either go to England or France because I've never been, and I think that'd be a cool venue.
16: Funny thing is, remember yesterday when you were talking about all of the different from people that have been moving across the country here visiting us and how they're freaking out about the food that we have, the drinks that we have, and it's hilarious to us as Americans. Well, I guess another group of people had gone to an American football game, like a Flyover at an Auburn game, and they were freaking out. They're like, American football is so beautiful. But I'm like, I think we're more shook by the way they act at soccer games, because you might die.

0: Drew kicking off the weekend. It's Nightly with Jade and Tyler. And as more people are checking their PTO and catching flights for summer vacation, I've got to know your biggest red flags for summer. Speakerphone calls in public, playing music off of your Bluetooth on a hiking trail. What is something that just irritates your soul that you're like, every time I go to the airport, every time I go to the beach, it's always somebody doing blank?
1: I'm all about a party. I love a party. Like, let's do shots. Let's have fun. But if you have a party and you bring a speaker and you're the DJ for the entire pool, I'm not fly with that. I feel like if you are going to bring the speaker, have it at a low volume so it's not like annoying. I'm headphoned in at the pool. That's just my style. But I don't want to hear your playlist just so loud where I can't even think.
0: Oh, man. You would not want a vacation with my boyfriend because as the DJ, he feels like he is the vibe curator anywhere and everywhere we go. He is the speaker blaster on the beach. Yes, he does have really great vibes, though. I'll give him that. But it actually makes me nervous because I'm always an anxious person anyway. I don't like to bother people in their personal spaces. So I'm like, babe, turn that down. He's like, they love it. My number one red flag op for summer 2026 is people that go out to the resort pool at 6 a.m. and already start reserving these chairs. Get out of here. Nightly with Jade and Tyler on Y102.
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0: It's Nightly with Jade and Tyler. Last week, we were talking about Dua Lipa and Callum, her fiancé-turned-husband, tying the knot in Sicily. First, they got married at Town Hall, which was super cool. Those pictures were beautiful, and then they did their big one with the entire family. But, you know, Italy's a small place as far as, like, the streets go and navigating around. It's not, they don't have roads like we do. So they shut down, like, a lot of the residential areas, and people were protesting, Tyler, same way that they did for Jeff Bezos' wedding. So after that, Dua Lipa, with the heart that she does have, and obviously she doesn't want any bad rap of her name in the public, they gifted all of those residents $5,000 after shutting those streets down for 3 days. My question to you is, would you be okay with $5,000 if you got stuck in the house for 3 days? Like, if a celebrity shut down your neighborhood for their wedding, are you okay with that, first of all, or are you annoyed? And would you take compensation? Would you be happy with it?
1: Yeah, sure, why not? You know, it's $5,000. Could it be worse? They could not have any compensation, you know?
0: Tyler, that's my dream. Getting stuck at having to be stay at the house and get paid. My dream.
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0: It is Nightly with Jade and Tyler. Jade, how many AirPods have you gone through?
1: Thankfully, I have not lost a single or a pair yet, so I'm still going strong. I got a good streak going.
0: Well, a woman went viral on TikTok because she accidentally swallowed her AirPod, and she kept posting updates as it, well, passed.
1: Wait a minute. I have so many questions. First of all, you scared me. I had to literally clutch my pearls because I almost thought you said iPod, and I was like, girl, what were you doing swallowing an iPod? But then again, what were you doing swallowing an AirPod?
0: Yeah, she says she was grabbing for her vitamins from the table and inadvertently added an AirPod to the pile.
1: That's freaking hilarious. She thought it was a big old white horse pill. Wow. So updates, Tyler, what do we mean by updates?
0: Well, first she called poison control and they basically said she should wait for it to pass and go to urgent care if she experienced any pain. She went and got an x-ray. Even though she didn't find it, the x-ray proved that it was gone.
1: Imagine getting on your iPhone and you go to find my device and it's in your gut. Like, this is nuts. Have you ever accidentally swallowed something kind of kooky?
0: I think like a nickel or a penny as a kid, but that's about it.
1: That's so funny. That was a universal thing. We all swallowed coins because you were sitting there sucking on it and you're just curious. I definitely swallowed a ring or two back in the day. We made it though.
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1: This week, Tracy Morgan is in some hot water over his comments about teachers. Zac Efron has high hopes for his new home in Australia. And Jennifer Lawrence helped solve a reality TV crime. Plus, it feels like there is something fishy going on with Taylor Swift. Is she dropping reverse Easter eggs? It's all coming up this weekend on the Hollywood Five.

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2: The initial idea for this song actually started from a demo I was doing for a different artist on that day. I literally completely spaced on the origin story of this initially. It was just a demo. It was like a start, like a verse and chorus idea, no arrangement. The production was totally different. I write all the time, constantly. Like, I might start two songs a day. I might finish two a day. You never know. And then a year later, I'm combing through demos that don't even really have names or associations. And I stumble across this one. Couldn't even remember for the life of me, honestly, where it came from. It sounds crazy, but I write a lot. So I was just like, oh, this is amazing. This feels like One Republic. This feels like us.

0: 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Need your love. 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
2: Hey, how you doing?
1: 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We'd just be
2: all
1: trapped
2: day?
1: Here. You're so fun to
2: do
1: hang
2: we get
1: out
2: to
1: with.
2: Eat, though?
1: Yes.
2: Okay, then I'll do it all day, too.
1: All right. Well, for now, it's just 6 to 10 in the morning, and it's happening on Y102. So join us for the fun.

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1: This week, Tracy Morgan is in some hot water over his comments about teachers. Zac Efron has high hopes for his new home in Australia. And Jennifer Lawrence helped solve a reality TV crime. Plus, it feels like there is something fishy going on with Taylor Swift. Is she dropping reverse Easter eggs? It's all coming up this weekend on the Hollywood Five. Hollywood
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0: This is the TJ Show. I was telling you that recently I was at the doctor's office, and there was a woman who stood up in a huff and a puff. We were in the waiting area, and she's like, "Are you guys going to see me today?" They kept her waiting there for an hour past her appointment.
2: Oh, my goodness.
0: All because they buried her paperwork. Like, it just got lost. It was next to someone's lunch or something. And then eventually, "I'm sorry, we're going to get you in." And it prompted some messages that came in. Let's get to these.
3: This is Ramona from Farmington, Minnesota. I had a doctor leave all of the acupuncture needles in me, set a timer, and then apparently didn't hear the timer go off, and I was just left in the room for quite a while with needles.
0: What do I do? I can't move.
2: Help!
0: Well,
3: in me until I started yelling. I couldn't move because I had all these needles.
2: Oh my gosh.
0: That is so embarrassing.
2: Poor lady.
0: I know.
3: And I didn't have my phone nearby.

0: just kept yelling for somebody to come and help me. And they finally came and helped me and said, oh, I'm sorry. Yeah, Frank. Have a great day. Bye.
1: Whoops.
2: I'm glad you can laugh about it now.
3: Yeah, I hope they comped the experience.
2: Right.
1: Yeah, that kind of freaks me out a little bit. That whole, like, putting a needle in. How do you know how to do that? That's for shots. That can't be for relaxing.
2: I mean, they go through training, I'm sure.
4: Hey, my name is Whitney. I'm calling from good old Paris, Texas.
1: Thank you for listening.
4: Hi. I went to one of our local urgent cares, and literally the same thing that happened to the lady that you guys were talking about happened to me. So I had to wait for all the other patients to go ahead of me because they literally lost my paperwork. I ended up sitting in the urgent care for almost 7 hours.
1: Seven?
2: What?
1: Whoa.
2: That's the emergency room?
5: Urgent care, she said.
2: No, I know, but I'm saying it's not the emergency room.
3: Right.
2: I expect that in the emergency room.
4: Uh-huh. It is definitely frustrating, but I would rather deal with human mistakes than robot mistakes, AI mistakes, or any of the above.
1: Okay, so giving the human the grace because it's still a human. But if the robot got you in faster, which one would you choose? Probably the robot.
4: Anyway, thanks for listening to my TED Talk. Have a good day.
2: No, thanks for having a TED Talk.
1: That's great. I'm sorry that happened to you. Hopefully she's okay. I'm curious to know why she had to go to the emergency room.
2: The urgent care.
1: Oh, gotcha. Oh, why did I think urgent? It's like same thing, but it's not.
2: No, it's a clinic.
5: It wasn't that urgent that time around.
1: Right. Well, thank you for joining in on the discussion. Just like that, they heard something that we talked about and they wanted to get in. They had a story. You can call anytime, 877-RADIO-TJ. 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You might just, it hits you one day randomly when you're listening. 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
9: Have you ever noticed that you mostly breathe through one nostril at a time? Even when you're not sick, even when your allergies aren't bothering you. The body actually switches the dominant nostril as frequently as every 2 hours while we're awake. That's according to Adam Taylor, an anatomy professor at Lancaster University in the UK. This alternating cycle is automatic. It's regulated subconsciously by the hypothalamus in the brain, he said. Your body does this to give each nostril a chance to rest and repair, so they don't get too dried out, which could make it easier for pathogens and inflammation to cause damage. Now, Taylor also said, studies suggest the left nostril may be more dominant, and when the right nostril is dominant, the body is in a more alert or even stressed state. Who knew? Pretty fascinating stuff. I'm Dr. Sanjay Gupta, helping you live a better life.
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It's Y102.

0: Montgomery's number one hit music station. It's Y102. This is the TJ Show. You know, I keep thinking I'm going to go to the grocery store or the gas pump, and the prices are going to go down. And the gas has gone a little bit down, but not as much down as I want.
1: Are you working on your comedy skit?
0: No, your opener? I'm telling you, I was visiting my parents, and I went to the grocery store, and they literally had the nerve to put $11.99 beneath organic eggs. A dozen of them. Absolutely not. And then if you wanted the cheaper eggs, they were $5. I was like, You've got to be kidding me.
1: I hope you didn't buy those because you have a friend who has chickens and she gives you eggs for free.
0: Well, you know, I didn't know I had to travel with eggs. It was a 2.5 hour drive.
1: Oh.
0: Kenny hit the streets and asked this question.
2: How are you dealing with high prices right now?
1: A lot of tears. A lot of sitting in my house in the dark because I can't turn on the lights.
0: Oh, yeah.
1: And I go down to the farmer's market here every week, get myself my vegetables, and I pray to have enough money for rent when rent time comes around.
2: So it's...
0: You know, and a lot of businesses are suffering because people are just like, well, you know, I got to buy something else, like food.
1: Yeah, or pay my rent.
2: Just being hopeful.
1: And... Yeah, pretty much. That's what I'm at this point. I'm an artist, so we were the first ones to get hit with all this so...
2: Are you cutting back on anything?
1: I've pretty much cut back on everything. Like, I only go out to eat maybe once a month at this point.
2: Okay.
1: So.
2: What would you say? Is there anything that you're still splurging on, even though you know that it's probably not the most responsible thing to do?
1: My little treat that I get from the coffee shop down the street on my way home from work. That's it.
2: That's the thing.
1: My $4 treat that I get once a week.
0: Hey, if they know how to make the coffee right, it feels good.
2: How are you dealing with high prices?
3: The same way everybody else is. You buy what you have to buy. You just buy less of it. And we raise our prices. So I'm a restaurant owner, so you try not to, but eventually you have to pass it on to the consumer.
0: So the other lady who's not going out to eat as much, this guy's feeling it. And then he's got to raise the prices.
2: That's interesting as a business owner.
3: One thing that we do is we lower the price when they come back down as well. So
2: that's good.
0: Oh, that's good. At least he's got that
1: going on.
0: Somebody
1: does.
3: We have a pretty small menu. We print our menus in-house so we can change prices up and down. We have flexibility, I guess, that other places don't.
2: On a personal level, what are you cutting back on, if anything?
3: Meat. Red meat is by far the highest raised price.
0: It is true. We got a steak the other day, and I'm like, whoa.
1: It's up
0: the cows
1: there.
0: Are thrilled. There's got to be more cows walking around, right, with prices like that?
3: Recently, we're forced into more pork and chicken at the house, veggies.
2: Are you splurging on anything, even though perhaps you know you probably
3: gas.
2: Shouldn't? Gas. But you need that.
3: You got to have gas. So.
2: But is there anything like, I don't know, maybe like the trip to Starbucks or ordering from Uber Eats?
3: No, I'm cheap to begin with, so I don't do any, even though our business utilizes Uber Eats, DoorDash, all of them. I don't ever use that. My father said, if you can pay for it or do it yourself, why would you pay somebody else? So I never had that mentality.
0: Oh, there you go. So we'll get a few more of these on. Good job, Kenny. Coming up on the TJ Show.
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7: 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Zac Efron has high hopes for his new home in Australia, and Jennifer Lawrence helped solve a reality TV crime. 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Is she dropping reverse Easter eggs? 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
18: We've talked a lot about measles over the past year, but mumps has largely flown under the radar, even though it's been making a bit of a comeback as well. That's because fewer people are getting the MMR vaccine, which stands for measles, mumps, and rubella. The vaccine's been around for decades. It is effective. It is safe. What makes mumps outbreaks difficult to contain is that symptoms usually don't appear for 2 to 3 weeks after someone's been exposed. And that can make it hard to pin down where that exposure took place. And someone who is infected can transmit the virus to someone else before they are symptomatic. If you get sick, which could manifest like a run-of-the-mill respiratory virus or the telltale swelling of your cheeks and jaw, all you can really do at that point is to treat the symptoms and also isolate yourself so you don't infect anyone else. I'm Dr. Sanjay Gupta, helping you live a better life.
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More of Kenny hitting the street, tapping random people on the shoulder to strike up a conversation about it. 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

0: Montgomery's number one hit music station. It's Y102. This is the TJ Show. Yeah, people are feeling it at the grocery store, at the pump. It seems almost like when a place has any excuse to raise a price, they will. And there's some reasons that are legitimate, and other reasons, it's like, wait a minute. How does that go up? Like, other things go up, so somebody goes, oh, we'll push this up, too.
1: And it has nothing to do with them. It doesn't affect them at all.
0: Right.
1: Yeah.
0: Kenny hit the streets.
2: What are you doing to deal with high prices?
3: I'm making everything myself. Like, breads, butters, milk, everything I make from scratch.
0: Well, you start making bread on your own, you surprise yourself how good bread can taste coming right out of the oven.
2: Milk?
3: Yes.
2: You well, have like access to a cow?
3: No. Like, I make, like, hemp seed milk, coconut milk, stuff like that.
2: Where did you learn to do that?
3: YouTube.
0: Oh, yeah, the YouTube.
1: YouTube University. Yeah.
0: We're paying for this internet. Might as well use it for what it's worth.
2: YouTube University.
3: YouTube University, yes.
2: You have your bachelor's in YouTube.
3: Yes, yes. And I am learning a lot. I work for a farm now. So now it's time for us to be able to be more self-sustaining in this time because we can't rely on everybody else.
0: Hey, we have gotten very comfortable. Like, I think about when I was living in New York City. And how normal it became to go and get a smoothie around the corner. And it's like, and that was when they were like $10. Now, right. A smoothie for $10, that's a deal. And we're literally putting fruit, banana with some ice in a blender and hitting a button.
1: Yeah, and adding some kind of milk.
0: Right. So people are figuring out, oh, I can do that. I'm capable of putting all that stuff in a blender.
2: Is there anything that you're still splurging on, even though you know it's probably not the most responsible thing?
3: The only thing I splurge on really is for my children to have fun. So we go to amusement parks, water parks, stuff like that. Like that, I know I'm not going to be able to have fun at the house for free, so we're gonna have to go out and spend money on that, so I'm okay with that.
0: Oh, that's very sweet of her.
1: Yeah, that's sweet.
3: For my kids to have the experience that they, you know, for childhood.
0: I do get surprised. My kids come up with all kinds of ways to have fun, and it's like the weirdest stuff. They just built a world for SpongeBob, and my daughter was very excited to show it to me.
1: Nice.
0: You tell them to figure it out. Eventually, they figure it out.
1: Well, I'm sure you can't build like a water slide park at your home, or else they
0: no,
1: figure
0: no,
1: that
0: no.
1: out.
0: They do love that, too.
2: Is there anything that you're still splurging on, even though it's probably not a good idea?
4: My pets. I don't know if it's not a good idea, but they, yeah, I'm not going to cut back on anything for them.
2: You're going to spoil your pets no matter how high
4: right.
2: the prices get.
4: Yes.
2: Okay, I can respect that.
0: They're happy with kibble. I mean, all they need is a bag of kibble. I mean,
1: as long as they keep eating, they should be okay.
0: I'm going to ask her if I can have some soon.
2: How are you dealing with high prices?
5: I expect them to go down very soon. They have been going down.
2: So you're just hopeful that things will get better?
5: Yeah, I mean, when gas prices go down, then the grocery prices go down. That's the main thing.
2: Are you doing anything to cut back or save money in this time of high prices?
5: I don't really need to. I'm doing all right.
2: Okay. Well, that's good for you. I appreciate it.
0: That guy
1: right,
0: is doing
1: well.
0: Fine.
1: Two different worlds.
4: Right.
1: Yeah.
0: This is the TJ Show. Nice job, Kenny.
2: Thanks.
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1: Alrighty.
0: You have quite a journalism background, and
1: okay.
0: This is a great example of it.
1: Thank you.
0: So you just moved into a new neighborhood.
1: Yes.
0: And there's a bunch of kids running around. It's so refreshing to know that kids are still playing outside.
1: Yeah, they're loud and they're fun and they randomly ask people for drinks and candy and food.
0: It's cool.
1: And my husband Archie and I, we call them neighborhood watch.
0: Yeah, they're just kind of watching what's going on.
1: Yeah.
0: They're throwing footballs around. And something quite incredible happened. Your husband Archie gets out of his car and asks to throw a ball, right? A football?
1: Yeah, they always talk to him. They love him.
0: Okay, so I'm just going to say that, and now our reporter on the scene, who made a very good choice capturing this moment right after it happened, J-Bo and her husband Archie.
13: I'm sorry. I'm sorry those kids did you like that. You look so sad.
14: Yeah, I was.
13: Were you trying to make friends?
14: No, just wanted to be looked up to.
13: And do you feel like because of what happened that they can't look up to you?
14: Apparently my arm is not strong enough or don't throw a good enough pass to the kids for them to respect my throw.
13: Tell me again what happened. I promise I won't laugh this time.
0: Are you laughing at him?
1: Oh, yeah. No, it's hilarious.
0: Okay.
14: I was getting out of the car, and I was about to walk towards the house with my stuff. And the neighborhood watch was throwing a football back and forth. So I asked them to throw me a pass, and they did. And I tried to pass it back to them, and the football did a weird thing. Like, it made it to them, but it didn't spin. It flipped. They talked about my throw like I didn't belong. And
0: how old are these kids?
1: Like, they range from like 6 to like 10.
0: You know, and here are, she's just trying to do a nice thing, get involved.
14: I felt like that kid that just could play because they weren't good enough.
13: Do they talk about you like to each other, or do they like tell you to your face?
14: No, they told me to my face. You know, kids don't have a filter.
0: You know, that's a very brave move. Or rude, I guess. This is an active member of the U.S. military. Mm-hmm. I mean, come on now.
14: They told me to my face, you know, kids don't have a filter. Oh, you can't throw, man.
13: Okay, I'm sorry. I will laugh. I promise I wouldn't laugh.
0: You just did.
1: Oh, my gosh. It was hilarious.
13: What did you say to them after they told you that?
14: I said, oh, man, my arm didn't feel right. I just got off work. That was my excuse.
0: Guys had a long day, okay?
1: Yeah, he did, though.
0: Let him be.
13: Okay, I'm sorry. I gotta laugh. Oh, babe, I'm sorry. I'm sorry. Baby, don't let these kids punk you. Don't let them bully you.
14: I won't, but, you know, that won't stop them from trying.
0: Now, don't get any ideas to get involved on his behalf.
1: Oh, you know I would.
0: No.
1: I'd go out there. What'd you say to my husband? Hey, come here.
4: You're going
1: to
4: embarrass the man.
1: Come here.
0: This is going to make it worse. Let him get a second throw in there. Give the guy a chance.
1: He's been practicing. Yeah?
0: Good. Is
1: in
0: he
1: the
0: practicing?
1: Backyard, yeah.
8: Can't throw a duck. Not in front of little kids.
1: That's right.
0: A different kind of target practice.
1: That's right.
0: With a football.
1: Uh-huh.
0: This is the TJ Show.

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Kick back in the bath and say, Alexa, play Y102 Montgomery. 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

0: wanna die. 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It's Y102. This is the TJ Show, and we've got Kirsten in California. Is that really you, Kirsten?
1: Yes.
0: Hey, so not too long ago, we played back your message, and you were asking a question. Was something weighing on your conscience about what you asked us?
1: Yes. I've been going on these little road trips to try new coffee shops and driving through a bunch of beautiful orange orchards. Couldn't resist temptation, had to steal a few, talked to my friends about it. We were trying to figure out, is it better to steal fruit from a big orchard or from somebody's tree in their yard? Wanted to see what you guys thought about that.
0: Yeah, and we all had our opinions on that.
2: Yeah, I say ask for forgiveness, not permission, but you know, whatever.
0: And I, Kenny, what would you say?
3: I said I thought the house would be a better, more appropriate steal.
4: Yeah, I don't care. Steal from wherever.
0: Yeah, see, I just can't do it. I feel like I would have a hard time eating the fruit. I feel like, do you ever feel bad about eating the stolen orange?
1: Oh, I felt super guilty, but I did choose carefully. I saw there was a fence, and there was a whole bunch of oranges hanging over the fence line, and so I felt like maybe those were a fair grab. And, you know, I took like two or three, and they were the best oranges I've ever had.
0: You know, I believe so, all
2: fair,
0: that.
2: It's over the fence. Right. Have public you, domain at that point.
0: Did you ever think maybe I'll talk to the people there and ask if I could take one? Because I think you'd be surprised if you ask. I bet they'd say yes.
1: Yeah, I ended up taking them from a big orchard, and if there was somebody out there, I'd, you know, probably be like, hey, can I grab a few? But there was no one there, and there were so many oranges, and they were ripe, and they were falling on the ground. I was like, surely they can spare a couple for me, right?
0: But I wonder, do you feel bad about it, and that's part of the reason why you called us? Like, it sounds like you've...
2: Do you want her to feel bad?
0: No, I don't. I don't want her to feel bad. I just, I'm always just curious to know what prompts people to do things.
1: I did feel bad, but the curiosity and the novelty of picking fruit off of a tree, like I'd never done that before. And I was like, this is going to be such a cool experience as opposed to going to the grocery store, getting fruit, not local, not going to be ripe. And those oranges tasted so good.
0: Right.
1: So, well, you see, know, I felt guilty, but I also felt like it was worth it.
0: I feel like it's not worth sitting with the guilt. Like that's the thing that, even if it inconveniences me, just for me, I try to do what's going to make me feel good on the other side of it. So I'm not questioning like, oh, which one is worse, this one or that one. And also, you know, these farmers, they need all the support they can get, right? People are putting them out of business every other day. Next thing you know, a farm goes out of business. There's an Apple store there.
2: it's possible those oranges would have landed on the floor. And she's testing the product and now giving it a glowing recommendation.
0: Right. And who's not in the mood for oranges?
2: Right?
0: So I guess it all comes back around. Well, listen, Kirsten, it's so great to talk to you. Thank you for leaving us that message. We had fun answering it. And I'm in the mood for an orange. So the orange business will prosper anyway.
1: All right. Buy local.
2: There you go. That's the most important thing.
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1: Oh boy, this is the TJ Show, and I have to break in here with a special report. I just got some intel. I can't look her in the eye, Heather. How is she doing? J-Bo.
2: I'm crying.
3: I think she's doing all right. I mean, a little traumatized, but I think she's doing okay.
1: The intel that I received from the hallway turns out J-Bo has spilled coffee on her shoes.
2: Now,
1: you may be wondering, well, why is that a big deal? Yeah. That happens to everyone all the time. Well, J-Bo is an avid shoe collector. I just peeked at her direction. She has her head in her hand.
2: I'm so sad because I really like these shoes, and they're like a nice pastel spring green. So like if you spill something on it that's a dark color, you're gonna see it. So I cleaned up the counter after the coffee spilled, of course, and I took care of my sneakers.
1: Well, hold on, before we get too far ahead in the story.
2: Okay.
1: So J-Bo collects shoes. She's now down to, and I use the word down very lightly, 120 pairs set. How many?
2: Yeah, about 120. But over the last few days, I actually have pulled 1, 2, 3, 4, 5, 6 out of my collection.
1: So that might not sound like a lot to the average ear, but it is.
2: I do have a spreadsheet.
1: Six is a lot. She has a spreadsheet for her shoes. Very organized. Okay, so what happens when...
2: Because I am offloading too. I know I have a lot.
1: When you spill a dark substance on your shoes that you love so much, what do you do?
2: Well, I dried it out. That's all I can do right now. But when I get home, I'll have to see if I can like brush it out or something.
1: Okay, so you don't have a surgery kit with you?
2: Not with me, no. But I have cleaning supplies at home.
1: But you do have the surgery kit at home.
2: Yes.
1: Do you have like a first aid kit for your shoes?
2: Yes, of course.
1: Okay.
2: Yeah, they have its own towel, its own brush, its own shampoo, all that stuff.
1: Okay, so ideally like a toothbrush type tool will be lightly brushing the coffee stain, and it's possible you could get it out.
2: It's possible, yes.
1: Okay, is time of the essence, like as the clock ticks, does it get more and more ingrained
2: in
1: the
2: fabric? We're going to see.
1: Okay. But you're okay.
2: So let's just hurry up and get the show over with. I can go home and clean my shoes.
1: Okay. I'm sorry for you. Well, let's not call it a loss yet. No need to grieve yet. Aww. Just take care of your shoes. Do you bring a spare pair to work or no?
2: No.
1: You don't have one? Okay.
2: No.
1: Got it. Yeah,
2: probably
1: it's tough.
2: Probably should start doing that, though.
1: You know, I've walked out in the wild with J-Bo, and I notice she trails behind. I'm like, I hope she's okay. I notice she's looking. Are there puddles on the ground? She does not want to step in a puddle. That would ruin your day, right?
2: Yeah, that, and I just walk slow because I'm asthmatic, so.
1: No, but...
4: Way to bring it up, too.
1: We've already gone through this, and if you're new, I've asked her what it's like walking around always looking down, but you're okay with that.
2: I'm okay with that, yeah. I don't step in puddles. I don't step in trash or dog nonsense.
3: Right.
2: Well, you know.
1: Have you ever, with a nice pair of shoes, stepped in dog nonsense? Can you remember a time where that's happened, or have you been so careful?
2: Yeah, I don't remember a time when that's happened.
5: She blocked it out.
2: I suppressed it.
3: Fun story. I did that once, walking back from a bar. I was a little tipsy. And
1: it was dog?
3: Yeah, and I got in my friend's car. And we didn't know until the next day that it was all over the car.
1: Oh my goodness.
3: Yeah, I felt bad about that.
1: All right, good. Everyone's okay. Thank you. This was a special report on the TJ Show. There's more on the way.
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22: 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That's according to the National Sleep Foundation. Now, that organization recommends 14 to 17 hours a night for newborns, 12 to 15 for infants, 11 to 14 for toddlers, 10 to 13 for preschoolers, and 9 to 11 for school-aged children. When it's age appropriate, start by talking to your kids about why sleep is important. 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Don't underestimate the importance of a routine. You can even narrate what you're doing step by step to help them along the way. I'm Dr. Sanjay Gupta, helping you live a better life.
16: Kevin Love here. 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

It's the TJ Show, and sometimes there's just so many things happening in our world, we skip smaller problems like squirrel overpopulation. One area is dealing with this. It's a big deal to them. We'll get to this in the news a few moments away on the TJ Show.

0: Montgomery's number one hit music station. It's Y102. This is the TJ Show. Our news, it sounds different around here. Kenny reads through every story he can find, and then he brings us the most interesting ones. Kenny, what's happening on the planet today?
1: In Santa Monica, California, city officials are urging visitors to stop feeding the ground squirrels at Palisades Park. There apparently is a major overpopulation problem.
0: As long as they're not attacking anyone, who doesn't love having more squirrels around? Have you ever taken the time to just watch a squirrel?
2: I'm not a fan of squirrels, man. They can be scrappy. They'll attack you.
0: They are. They throw you for a loop sometimes. You're like, I didn't expect them to do that, but that was bold. Like, I always love sharing. There's a certain breed of squirrel. I've never seen them anywhere else, but it's in Boston. You start going to the public garden, these squirrels are the boldest squirrels I've ever seen in my life.
2: They're cousins to the New York pigeons.
0: Yes, exactly. And they will go into your baby carriage and take whatever food you have there, help themselves. Like they're going to a deli.
2: Yeah, they're bold, just like their cousins.
0: Yep, they walk away and it's like, whoa. I've seen people have the squirrels crawl up their legs and take nuts right out of their hand.
2: Absolutely not.
0: It is cute. But my goodness.
2: On my college campus, there were a lot of oak trees, so there were a lot of squirrels. And the squirrels started attacking the students as soon as we're going to the hospital.
3: Well, what do the students do? That's the question.
2: They were just sitting on the stairs, minding their business, smoking a cigarette.
3: Exactly. They don't like squirrels. Notoriously, you know? Do not like smokers.
2: Squirrels went after them. All right, well, jacked them up.
0: There you go.
1: Well, what's happening, I guess, in what happened for you in Boston is happening here in Santa Monica, where these squirrels are now fearless. And they're ground squirrels, so they're supposed to be spending most of their time burrowing in the cliffs of this Palisades area. But now they're just littering the whole entire lawn of this park, and they're coming straight up to people. People are feeding them. And
0: well, it's hard to resist. Like when a cute little animal is like, feed me.
3: Yeah, and they put it in their cheeks and they're, it's so cute.
1: Well, and the thing is if the population continues to grow, they think that it could cause serious erosion problems on the cliffside because the more squirrels, the more burrowing, and then next thing you know.
3: We get it, Kenny.
1: Yeah.
0: Yeah, cuties are a problem sometimes. That's what we've learned. A lot of different ways.
3: Yeah, I have that issue.
2: Tell me about it.
0: Kenny, what else you got?
1: Walmart has announced that it is expanding its drone delivery service. They're currently operating in 5 cities. They're adding 7 to make it 12 cities across the United States. They just surpassed 1 million successful drone deliveries last month, and they are on track to cover 270 locations by next year.
0: Yeah, I think we're pretty much getting there where there's going to be a whole ecosystem of flying delivery. You need your Advil. Boop, there it goes. Yeah. You know, moments later, it'll be at your doorstep.
1: Well, they say the average drone delivery time in the cities where they are operating is 23 minutes. And the fastest time they recorded was a 5-minute delivery.
0: Isn't that incredible?
2: That is insane.
0: Kenny?
2: So more tech taking gig workers out of jobs.
0: Yeah.
2: Oh, man.
0: Yeah. Kenny, thanks for keeping us somewhat informed.
1: That's what's happening.
0: By the way, if you only catch a tiny portion of our show, you can always hear more of what we do. You just search for The TJ Show wherever you listen to podcasts. Maybe you're traveling this weekend. Catch up on what you might have missed. The TJ Show wherever you listen to podcasts. 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

0: Montgomery's number one hit music station. It's Y102. This is the TJ Show. You know, if I could redo like middle school and high school, one of the things I would add to my agenda, I would have been a star dancer. Ballerina, maybe.
1: I see it.
0: Yeah, right?
1: You got those long dancer's legs.
0: I've got a wonderful shape.
1: Yep.
0: I can...
2: Yeah. I mean, you definitely need some rhythm for that. But
0: I do struggle with rhythm.
2: And I didn't say anything about your rhythm. I'm just saying that's what people usually need is rhythm.
0: Right. And the reason why I say this is because I wasted so much time with these baseball games, and that led to nothing.
2: Yeah.
0: Meanwhile, I was afraid doing it. I was at a dance recital yesterday, and I see, like, you know, it's mostly girls and then like three boys, and they're like the coolest kids in town. Yeah. There was this kid who was like five. He did a break dance in the middle of all the girls.
2: That is awesome.
0: I have three daughters. They're all in dance, and it is really cute when you see your kids up there on stage.
2: And their little tutus and leggings and stuff.
0: Yeah. And I'm telling you all the positive things before I tell you the negative thing. So my wife, Jess, nudges me. She gets upset because I wasn't clapping for every performance. And I was like, what? What do you want me to do? Why am I clapping for
2: that? Not everything was great.
0: Yeah. I said, you think that was great? She's like, it's cute. Come on, just clap. I said, well, then what do my claps mean when I clap for ones that are actually good?
2: Oh, that's not that serious.
0: And so we're whispering to each other at the recital. And so then I just pretend. I wasn't making a lot of noise with the ones that were okay, but I put my hands together in a very, like, it was like this. But then when I saw something I liked, I was like, yeah.
2: You gave him a golf clap when it was I.
0: Right. Yeah, just okay. To show everyone that I'm not horrible. But anyway, the problem is we have kids in different age ranges. So they do two performances, one in the early afternoon and then one towards the evening. Well, lucky me. I had a little split going on. I had one kid in the first one and then two in the second one. So I was at this studio at the big recital hall for 4.5 hours.
2: Oh, my goodness.
0: With a little break in between.
2: Mm-mm.
0: And let me tell you, it does start to try your patience. By the end of it.
2: That's your whole day.
0: Oh, robbed from me. And I liked seeing my kids, but just stolen. Life stolen from me. And I even thought, well, maybe they'll sell me some popcorn. So I go out. They're not even selling popcorn there. I'm like, what are you supposed to eat? So I had to go to like a place and get a real meal. I got an acai bowl. I felt
2: there
0: like.
2: There you go. You just got something to eat.
0: Yeah. Even though I'm not a fan of spending $14 on an acai bowl, today I deserve it.
2: I deserve it. You justify it. I get it.
0: I need self-care.
2: Right.
0: And, you know, if I'm being full disclosure here, I also got a ginger shot for $5.
2: Good.
0: And so
2: you
0: that made me feel.
2: That to pick you up. That's what it was.
0: It was temporarily better for a moment.
2: Yeah.
0: You know how good those ginger shots are at that place.
1: They hurt so good.
0: But then we're driving home, and like you'd think I invested all this time, I put in the full day, but I just couldn't hold on to my patience. And so every little thing annoyed me, and I was in that terrible mode where I started getting a little snappy, and Jess was like, it was my wife, what's wrong with you? Everything's bothering you. I'm like, no, I'm fine. I'm like, gosh, I just lost the investment that I just made. You got to be careful. So I say this.
2: You had a little attitude problem.
0: Yes, I say this as a public service announcement. If you're going to put in 4.5 hours, you better fake your best behavior after that, because then you lose all the credit. And I went to bed upset, but now I'm happy. Good to see you guys.
2: Good, I'm happy that you're happy.
0: Let's continue on. We got more on the way.

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0: 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Are you there, Dennis?
1: Yes, I am.
0: All right, very good. So I heard you've been married for a very long time. How long have you been married?
1: I met my wife in 1973.
0: Uh-huh.
1: And we are still together today, 52 years later.
0: 52 years.
1: Yes.
2: That's amazing.
1: And every day is the first day with her, all those 52 years.
0: That is wonderful. Now, okay, this is a great opportunity to learn something. So tell me, how do you keep your wife happy for that long? What should I be doing? What am I taking note of? And anyone listening that wants to have a nice marriage, what do you do?
3: And what is she doing to keep you happy? Add that to it, too.
2: Yes.
1: My wife is very attentive to me, devoted to me, and she shows it every day. Likewise, I do the same thing as well.
0: So you pay attention to each other?
1: That we do.
0: That's good.
1: And as we age, it's even more blissful.
0: Wow, that's wonderful. Mm-hmm. Hey, you know what? It's cool to hear that marriage has been a good thing for you, right? Because I think a lot of people can default to, oh, it's the ball and chain, or you name the negative thing about marriage, but it's the best part of my life.
1: It is. I've never thought of it in that way, you know, ball and chain, never.
0: Well, listen, we appreciate you picking up the phone. Thanks for calling. Thank you for listening. And you call us anytime, okay?
1: I will do that. I will do that. And I thank you very much for listening.
0: Oh,
3: well, thank you for calling.
0: Thank you.
4: Our pleasure.
0: Yeah.
1: Okay.
0: Have a good one, Dennis.
2: All right, you take care, Dennis.
1: Okay.
2: Bye.
0: Man, how sweet is Dennis?

0: To make it to 52 years, you got to feel that way.
1: Well, I mean, but for him to say, we got to get that in a quote. You know how you go to those stores and they've like wood burned a quote into a big pallet of wood? Mm-hmm. Can you do that, Kenny? Do you have time for that? Like, what was his line again?
0: Your schedule, Kenny.
1: No. I think the line was, every day is like a first date. He just said it and I just forgot it. What was the line?
2: Something like that.
1: You weren't taking notes.
2: Every day is a new day. Every day is the first day.
1: Every day is the first day.
2: Okay.
1: Yes, I like that. Yes.
3: For me, every day feels like the last day.
1: Why? I don't understand. You hear this guy is 52 years married. Why would you want that?
3: I'm just saying. It's a long life.
1: All right. No, it's not long enough. All right. Heather.
3: Yeah.
1: You keep doing you.
0: Heather might need some food and some sleep.
1: Yeah. Are you hungry?
3: Yeah, a little.
1: Okay, yeah.
0: That's where the attitude comes from.
1: There's a bag of granola and nuts out there.
3: Oh, thank you.
1: That's yours.
0: There's some bird food to make you happy.
3: I'll go graze.
0: Yeah.
1: This is the TJ Show. Thank you for joining in at 877-RADIO-TJ.
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7: 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Zac Efron has high hopes for his new home in Australia. And Jennifer Lawrence helped solve a reality TV crime. 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Is she dropping reverse Easter eggs? It's all coming up this weekend on the Hollywood Five.
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22: Have you ever noticed that you mostly breathe through one nostril at a time? Even when you're not sick, even when your allergies aren't bothering you. The body actually switches the dominant nostril as frequently as every 2 hours while we're awake. That's according to Adam Taylor, an anatomy professor at Lancaster University in the UK. This alternating cycle is automatic. It's regulated subconsciously by the hypothalamus in the brain, he said. Your body does this to give each nostril a chance to rest and repair, so they don't get too dried out, which could make it easier for pathogens and inflammation to cause damage. Now, Taylor also said, studies suggest the left nostril may be more dominant, and when the right nostril is dominant, the body is in a more alert or even stressed state. Who knew? Pretty fascinating stuff. I'm Dr. Sanjay Gupta, helping you live a better life.
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0: Montgomery's number one hit music station. It's Y102. This is the TJ Show. Yesterday during the show, we were playing back some interviews that Kenny was doing on the street. Very simple question. What are you doing about the grocery prices, the gas prices? Yep. You got some great responses. If you missed that, you can find it on our podcast. Just search for the TJ Show wherever you listen to podcasts. But I want to bring back this clip. There was one guy, he answered one of your questions and said this.
1: So I don't do any, even though our business utilizes Uber Eats, DoorDash, all of them, I don't ever use that. My father said, if you can pay for it or do it yourself, why would you pay somebody else? So I never had that mentality.
0: So his dad taught him, you know, if you can do it, why pay someone to do it? Why waste the money?
2: Oh, yeah, I got that message from my dad.
0: And so Kenny said his dad has a whole resume of stuff that he does on his own. And does he make you feel bad for not doing it on your own and hiring someone?
2: It's not, I don't think he's trying to make me feel bad. He likes to brag about himself and show off the skills that he has.
0: But they are very impressive.
3: Yeah, you know, son, we've had a pool in the backyard ever since you were a little boy. Have I ever paid a pool guy to come and take care of my pool? No, because I can do it myself. All right, I figured it out. No YouTube university for me, J-Bo. I just figured it out.
0: And he tells you that every pool season.
2: Oh, yeah. I mean, he loves it.
3: Hey, son, you want to come and learn how to test the water?
2: Just for the 50th time.
0: Well, why don't you do it?
2: I have. I'd forgotten everything, but yeah.
3: You see, when that turns yellow, that's actually not a bad thing, right?
4: Okay, good to know.
2: He might have bragged about this to you. My mom's Keurig machine at the house broke.
0: Oh, yeah.
2: He fixed it. He took it apart and he fixed the heating element.
3: You know, I could have replaced that for $75, which I got. Don't worry. But I figured it out. You know why? Because I know what I'm doing.
0: Yeah, he did. So I came to visit Kenny one time. It was last summer. And one of the first things your dad started telling me was about the Keurig he just fixed. And I was but I was impressed by that.
2: Well, I think it is impressive.
0: Yeah, I don't know how to do that. Everyone else just throws everything away.
4: Yeah, that's true.
0: We were just talking about this repair cafe where you take these types of devices to get it fixed. Your dad should give
4: his
0: time.
4: He should volunteer his time there.
2: He would be useful for sure. And he has that mechanical inclination. He's had it since he was a kid. Like, he'll tell you.
3: You know, when I was 12, my mother's TV broke. So you know what I did? I took it apart. I put it back together. And guess what? That TV worked.
0: Yeah, all right? That's right. Rather than buying a brand new TV, the TVs are becoming disposable. Mm-hmm.
3: Yeah, don't worry. Don't worry about a thing, because that thing is going to be fixed by me. All right?
0: Okay.
3: I'll fix it.
0: Is your dad a singer?
3: Yeah. Don't you worry about that thing.
0: Right. You're going to fix it.
3: Because I'm going to fix it. That's right. You can count on me.
0: Kenny, listen, I think you should start taking note of what I regret not taking note of what my dad does. Like, it's embarrassing that I didn't know how to hang a picture when my dad is a contractor. I should have been paying attention.
4: Yeah, that is kind of embarrassing.
2: Yeah, I mean, I paid attention to some things. And when I do something manly around the house, like I turned the water on my dishwasher wasn't working because the water wasn't turned on to it. He was the first person I called. I had to let him know that I troubleshot that. He's like,
4: "Oh, turn the water on."
3: Glad you learned
4: something. So manly.
0: That's a man right there. This is the TJ Show.
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13: A Better Life with Dr. Sanjay Gupta.
15: Breast cancer is the most common cancer among women in the world. And according to a new study out of the University of Washington School of Medicine, an estimated 3.5 million cases a year are expected by 2050. Now, the good news is we've gotten so much better at screening, earlier detection, and cutting-edge treatments in many countries, including here in the United States. But even here in America, black women have a death rate from breast cancer that is 40% higher than white women, a disparity that exists despite our world-class treatment infrastructure. 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Cut back on drinking, quit smoking. And remember this, you should start getting mammograms. At what age? 40. That's when you should start. I'm Dr. Sanjay Gupta, helping you live a better life.
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Is it not quite as bad as catfishing when it comes to dating? I don't know. 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

0: Montgomery's number one hit music station. It's Y102. This is the TJ Show. J-Bo, you did some online dating for a minute, right?
1: I did, yes.
0: And is that how you met your husband, Archie?
1: Yes, it is.
0: Yes. So I'm curious to know what you think about this trend that seems to be catching on. So we've heard of catfishing, right? Where it's a total lie. Could be an old man in a basement pretending to be Jennifer, who's hot.
1: That's real.
0: And needs some Bitcoin help, right? But the world continues to try to get us to be okay with, well, maybe just a little bit of lying. Like, yeah, you know, full lies are bad, but what about just a little bit?
1: Just a little bit.
0: Just a little lie.
1: Just a little lie.
0: So this trend, it's now being called kitten fishing. It's happening so much, it has a name. Kitten fishing is where you're posting photos of yourself, but maybe they're old photos from 15 or 20 years ago. Maybe they're heavily edited. Or now, maybe you've put your photo in some sort of AI software and your face kind of doesn't look like you, but it's like a shell of you.
1: Mm-hmm. It like tightens your face up a little bit.
0: Right.
1: Like you just got Botox or something.
0: Uh-huh.
1: Right?
0: Job lies. Like maybe your position looks a little better than it actually is. Your height. You might be 5'10 as a dude, but you're saying you're 6 foot. Where's the line? You know, maybe making your education look a little bit better than it was. That would deeply annoy me. I mean, even so, I tried online dating, but we're talking over 20 years ago, like when it first came out and it was a novelty. And I even remember then, like somebody would take a picture at a different angle and you show up at the pizza place and you're like, ooh, this is not okay. This is not okay. I'm a nice person, I think, but this is not okay. And inevitably, what would happen is it would start off on the wrong foot. Like you're dealing with that.
1: Well, you're tainted now. So you're having this conversation with this person, and then your mind, you're like, what angle do you take that photo from? Where were you?
2: And can you tell me how to do it?
1: Right. So you're thinking about that while you're having this conversation. So of course it's not going to go well.
0: Well, it also feels like the start is a breach of trust. So now you got to work. What was that all about? And then do you not bring it up? It just doesn't seem like a great way to start. And then, of course, I think of Kenny, my friend.
3: of course you do.
1: That's the same thing I thought about.
0: Who has literally done this. Like, you've lied to women. And there are great examples of this that we've brought up a number of times.
3: Let's bring it up again, TJ. Why not?
0: Well, okay.
3: We're here.
0: My favorite story is he was dancing with a girl on a dance floor. So this was an in-person lie, at least.
3: Yeah, and it was at a bachelor party, too.
0: Right, and he told her, as a radio performer, that he was a mechanical engineer.
1: It's like
0: classic.
1: The same thing.
3: She was an architect.
1: But it's not.
0: Okay, but let me put something through the lens of kitten fishing. So is this okay? You were at my house a few years ago.
3: Yeah.
0: You took a picture with my dog, Luna.
3: I did.
0: And you posted it as a profile photo. Now, you didn't say it was your dog, but it could be assumed.
1: I would assume. Like, if I'm swiping, I'm like, oh, he posted a photo with him and his dog.
0: So how did that work out? Did you have to explain that it wasn't your dog when you met your now fiance, Allison?
3: Well, that dog, your dog, did help me meet my fiance, Allison.
0: Right.
3: And yes, I did explain to her that that wasn't my dog.
2: I feel like this is one of those things that's going to come up after they're married, like 20 years later. Like, do you remember when you lied to me about having a dog?
1: Yeah, out of nowhere.
2: Yeah, it's
1: an argument.
2: It's just like festering inside.
1: Yes.
0: All right. Well, listen, my vote is just tell the truth. This is the TJ Show.
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0: 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It's Y102. This is the TJ Show. You may remember yesterday at this time, J-Bo was cracking up. You saw this great ad that was flying by on your Instagram, and people were making fun of it in the comments.
1: Yeah.
0: It was for this boxing event or gym or something.
1: Mm-hmm.
0: And they didn't realize in the ad, because it was AI generated, that there was a three-armed boxer.
1: Yeah.
0: And so someone was asking, if I only have two arms, can I show up?
1: Yeah, it was great. It was a great comment.
0: And it's like the laziness of it. They just generate image, put it out. But this is funny timing. So yesterday, there was all this attention on this, quote, product that Costco was apparently selling. And there's a picture that goes along with it and everything. And what they were claiming was that Costco is now selling a lazy river pool for your backyard.
1: Sign me up.
0: So you can buy this like inflatable lazy river.
3: Yeah.
0: You set it up in your backyard and there's pictures of it and everything. Well, Kenny was like, this is amazing. Of course. Like Costco's really done it all. We thought the 10-foot tall Halloween decoration was it all. Oh no, there's more. You can now install your own lazy river. So you look it up. And within hours, Snopes had to put out some sort of a response because people were so excited about this. It was a total made-up thing. It was all AI-generated, AI slop. But it was so real that people actually thought it was legit. And there were so many searches for it that Snopes, the website,
3: had to respond.
0: They responded and said, this is actually not a product.
3: Yeah.
0: But it is a little concerning. Like, as funny as that is, that people are so wrapped up in whatever's getting delivered. There's another thing that's happening where these really abrasive headlines are coming out and they're almost like little memes saying, this is happening. And people comment, they're going crazy, they're fighting. It's totally made up. But it's about something that's real, or it's about the basketball game, maybe. Right. And it's like, this is what's happening. And so all of this emotion and all of these feelings are actually happening in people. They're generating their clicks. They're making money off of their clicks. Mm-hmm. And it's just a waste of time.
1: But knowing Costco and how much they value their, you know, their people and customer service, they're going to find a way to make this possible.
3: Well, right? They better. I mean, because it seems very attainable. Like, why not make an inflatable lazy river? I think you can. There's the technology exists to make that. I hope that this at least inspires a real product that people can someday have in their backyard.
0: You know what you could do if you're Costco? You could have a water park above the middle area, you know, where they don't have all the shelving.
1: Mm-hmm, yeah.
0: You know, they got the clothes and all that stuff. Yes. You, have you ever been to the Bahamas? I think it's Atlantis, where you can go through and it's like a clear slide.
1: Okay.
0: And you see the sharks and everything. What if you did that and it was like a floatable ride that you go and you see all
1: putting
0: the things?
1: A water park in Costco?
0: Yes.
1: So you can get around and see what's on the aisles?
0: Yes, it's like a transparent slide situation. It just goes across the whole store. This would be genius.
2: It seems practical.
1: That line would be so backed up. So backed up.
3: I might finally get a membership.
0: Right. You would get the $1.50 hot dog and the soda combo and then you'd go on the ride. Or like while parents are shopping, the kids just float around.
1: That'd be cool.
0: That would be awesome. Okay. Mm-hmm. We just gave away that idea for free. Come on now. 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
1: This is the TJ Show. And just a few moments ago, we heard that message from Deirdre in Ventura County, California. She had this great idea. She bakes sourdough bread and then puts it on Facebook. And she was telling us about some of the things people have traded her for her sourdough bread. And she asked at the end of the message if we would call her back, if we wanted her on the radio. Deirdre, are you there?
2: I'm here.
1: Well, what kind of a thing is that? Of course we're going to call you back. You want to be on the show? Of course. We always say that. Open invitation.
2: Awesome. My kids are going to think I'm the coolest person ever.
1: So you shared sourdough bread with someone in your community, and then they gave you like a leather jacket for it in this wild trade?
2: Yes.
1: Was there ever any worry that you weren't a trustworthy person? Like, how does that work that people will just take random sourdough bread? Is there a screening process?
2: There's not. I guess it's just some people are like me and they like their granny hobbies. I'm not a granny yet, but I guess I just love those hobbies. But I did get a tremendous amount of joy out of meeting people, hearing people's stories, seeing what they had, and just making it open to everybody. But man, I took that jacket and those boots to Burning Man and got so many compliments on them. And it was fantastic because I got to share that story about how I procured the jacket and the cowboy boots. It's just been a lot of fun.
1: Well, you know, that's awesome. It's so cool to hear this because in this world where people are just isolating themselves, they're staying to themselves, you get people like you who are seeking community. There's a great story. A friend of mine is doing this little arts and crafts get together and she's invited 13 of her friends. And the thing is, they all make this specific craft. So maybe one of them's a painter or one of them does sewing or whatever. And they bring 13 of whatever it is to the event, and then everyone just trades and they walk away with 13 unique little pieces of art. And these are great artists. So there's so many clever ways to get around people and not hate them, which is a great against the grain of what's been happening in this wild world. So I love hearing what you're saying. It's beautiful.
2: Yes. So I encourage everyone to look on their local Pay It Forward pages. We have one here in Ventura and I use that to post on. And there's a gentleman named Keith here in Ventura and he puts hot dinners for people in need like almost every day.
1: Wow.
2: So people are really trying to be part of a community. They're trying to, you know, make things a little brighter in people's worlds. It's kind of a difficult time for a lot of people right now. And so just those little spots of joy are so important and it just keeps us moving. And I think you guys on your show do a really great job of showcasing things that are joyful and bring people pleasure and do community. And that's why I wanted to reach out because I felt like you would be a great audience for this story and you would, you know, encourage other people to pay it forward and be a part of their communities overall too.
1: Oh, well, yes. Thank you for saying
3: that. You called
1: that.
3: The right show.
1: Thank Definitely. God for that. That's awesome.
2: I did call the right show and my kids love your show. If we toggle back and forth between another radio station, my son Zachary is like, no, put it back on TJ. I'm like, yes, sir.
3: Yes.
2: Got it.
1: That is awesome. What are their names, by the way?
2: My son, Zachary, and my daughter, Elise.
1: Tell him we said hi on one of your drives. Give us a ring. And or if you want to set it up, we'd be happy to talk to him if they want that.
2: Oh, they would love that, TJ. That would make their probably their whole childhood.
1: Perfect. All right.

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1: That's awesome.
0: Deirdre, you're the best. Thank you for calling.
2: Thank you for having me. I appreciate you all.
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Thank you for listening to the TJ Show. 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

0: Montgomery's number one hit music station. It's Y102. This is the TJ Show. You know, we were talking about this story not too long ago. The guy who was trying to get away from the police decided to hide in a swamp in Louisiana. An alligator, which could have been a part of the police force. It was like Officer Alligator.
1: Right.
0: Got him to jump out of the swamp and almost attacked him. He did have some injuries, but he was okay. He eventually got caught by police in the police department, seemingly crediting the alligator for helping to crack the case. Ryan in Louisiana, are you there?
2: Yes, I'm still here.
0: So you were telling us that you used to catch alligators for fun?
2: Yes, it was awesome.
0: How does that hobby start?
2: I used to catch snakes at first, and then I started with alligators after that. I've been catching snakes since I've been about 12 years old.
0: So you start with snakes, that gets boring, and you go, I need a bigger reptile. And you go, well, alligator, that's perfect.
2: That's
0: Do you start with baby alligators?
2: That's what I did. Uh-huh. About 2 foot, 3 foot long.
0: Ooh, that's at least an uncle.
1: May I ask what you do with them after you catch them?
2: Well, I had a pond, so I used to put them in the pond. The neighbors weren't happy about it. They okay. called Wildlife and Fisheries and had them taken away.
3: Yeah, because who wants that in their neighborhood?
1: Yeah.
2: I do.
3: If you were my neighbor, I would fight you. I would. I would be so upset by that. Put me and my people in harm's way.
2: They're harmless animals.
0: Is that true?
2: They really are.
3: We just talked about how the alligator attacked a human being who jumped in the pond. They're not harmless.
2: Well, he was in their environment. Had he not been in their environment, he wouldn't have got attacked.
3: Oh, so right, but you taking gators and putting them in ponds in your neighbor's environment means that they are harmful
2: yes.
3: beings. They are harmful.
2: It was my pond.
1: I mean, fair. It's his pond.
3: Okay.
0: Did you ever get bitten by one of your friends?
2: No.
0: Oh, okay. Well, that's nice.
2: Plenty of snakes, but no alligators.
0: Yeah, okay. Well, maybe these alligators are the nice guys. I didn't realize.
1: Maybe.
0: Yeah, I mean, why do they have all those warning signs along the water in Florida that say, beware for your life?
2: Well, because that's probably true. Plus, they have crocodiles down there, which is different.
0: Interesting. Well, maybe I'll try that.
3: No, you won't.
0: I got to be open to new things.
3: No, you wouldn't.
2: Yeah, get a 2 foot alligator. That'll be fine. They grow now. Once they get about 3 or 4 foot, you don't want them anymore.
0: You know, on immediate second
3: thought.
0: So then
3: what do you do with them then?
2: Well, you put them back in their natural habitat, back in the swamp.
0: That sounds like a lot of work. You know, on immediate second thought, I'm not going to do that. But, yeah, I'm glad that you were having a good time with your alligator buddies. And beware. Don't get any ideas to anyone. But this is a Ryan-exclusive situation. You're a very special man, Ryan.
2: Oh, well, thank you so much.
0: Yeah. I appreciate you listening to the show.
2: All the time.
0: We appreciate you, Ryan. You be safe out there.
2: I sure will. You as well.
0: I really
3: be
0: mean
3: safe.
0: That with you. I
3: no,
0: say that to
3: real.
0: A lot of people,
3: be
0: but for
3: safe.
0: You specifically, be extra safe, okay?
2: Okay, I appreciate it.
0: Do you have a welding suit that you could wear as regular clothes?
3: Life insurance.
0: Yeah, do you have a... Okay, we'll deal with this another... Have a great one, Ryan.
3: Take care, Ryan.
2: You as well. Thank you so much.
0: All right, bye.
4: It. Bye.
0: You never know what you're going to get when you pick up the phone.
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1: Montgomery's number one hit music station. It's Y102. This is the TJ Show. We had to start this segment because it was all about my dog Luna at first. My wife Jess would leave the house, turn the radio on, think, oh, it'll keep her company. She'll hear Dada's voice. Well, she was so bored with our show, it put her to sleep. And we realized what it was right away. We were only talking about human-related issues. So we switched that up real fast. We started featuring the biggest stories and animal headlines. We called it Luna's Animal Tales. And now she sits up and waits by the radio. Never fell asleep during the show. Again, other pets love this too. Let's start with this terrible crash that happened in Canada. A woman and her husband, thankfully, only suffered minor injuries, looking for their dog Daisy, who was in the car and then totally disappeared after they got out of the crash. They couldn't find this dog. They were looking for days. Eventually, the community got involved. Somebody donated a drone. They were using, like, thermal technology to try to find some movement. So many people came out physically searching, providing a hot meal, whatever they could do to help. She said the owner was saying it was so emotional, complete strangers. One of the volunteers on the fourth day finds Daisy the dog at the accident site sitting on the passenger seat of the truck that had struck the owner's vehicle. The dog mom couldn't hold back her emotions. Apparently, Daisy went wild, started whimpering intensely, which my dog does when I get home. I don't know. She's got to chill out.
2: Yeah, they're just excited. I wonder if Daisy was like, you know what? I'm just going to go back to where I last saw my owners and hope that I see them again.
1: Well, she eventually figured out they found Daisy, all reunited, and thankfully, Daisy didn't have any injuries. So all
2: That's
1: good there.
2: Awesome.
1: It's all dog stories today. There's a stray dog in Brazil who limped into a vet clinic with a wounded paw, wagging his tail, seemingly just hoping that someone would come to help him.
2: Yeah.
1: Seemed to trust these people immediately. The vet took one look at him, took him back to treat his paw, gave him a bath, got rid of his flea infestation. No fighting against it. He just wanted it.
2: Yeah. Some dogs know. They're like, please just take care of me. Help me.
1: Help me.
2: He knew where to go.
1: Yeah. The video of his plea for help went viral. And since then, adoption applications for this very good boy have jammed the office's inboxes. So it looks like he's going to get adopted.
2: Yes. That's awesome.
1: Even better than the original deal that he was looking for. And finally, a baby coyote was covered head to toe in cactus spines. Now, this has a very happy ending.
2: This is painful.
1: Happened in Arizona. Covered from head to tail, hundreds of cactus spines. Guess he got into the wrong place. Notorious for their sharp, barbed spines. Everywhere you can possibly imagine, they carefully remove the spines one by one, which is so nice that they do this. It's not like they're getting paid to do this.
2: Poor baby. That must have been so painful.
1: Yeah, they're doing it for the love of these animals. Effort was tedious, but it seemingly saved the young coyote's life. It was just a little puppy. And they said it's a goofy little coyote who must have stumbled into the wrong cactus. The pup is going to hang out for a couple months and then be released back into the wild.
2: Okay, hopefully the pup has learned its lesson.
1: Yes, it's a dog only. Luna's Animal Tales. Coyote counts as a dog, right?
2: Yeah, for sure. I'm sure Luna likes it too, since she is a dog.
1: Yep, this is the biggest stories and animal headlines once again on your radio. 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
6: This week, Tracy Morgan is in some hot water over his comments about teachers. Zac Efron has high hopes for his new home in Australia. And Jennifer Lawrence helped solve a reality TV crime. Plus, it feels like there is something fishy going on with Taylor Swift. Is she dropping reverse Easter eggs? It's all coming up this weekend on the Hollywood Five.
3: Hollywood Five.
1: Montgomery's number one hit music station. It's Y102. This is the TJ Show. You know, last night there was an interesting moment. My kids found me. I was at my desk working on something. And they said, we don't know where Mama is.
2: Uh-oh.
1: And I thought, oh, okay. And let me just play you the interview I did here with the kids. Hey, Willa, what's your question?
7: Where's Mama?
1: Oh, I'm wondering the same thing.
7: Yeah.
1: You think she's trying to hide from me?
7: Yep.
1: I just assume.
2: Immediate.
1: Yeah, that she needs a minute. Why wouldn't she want to hang out with me all the time?
7: Because she's working, and you're like, come here, little cute little boo-boo-boo. We have to snuggle.
1: She's doing an impression of me loving
2: on.
1: Her mama.
0: Yeah. She nailed it.
1: I don't ever say that to her.
7: Yes, you do.
1: When have you ever heard me say that?
7: At night.
1: At night?
7: You're like, come here, be my mama. You're so cute, beautiful snugger.
1: No, I would think they'd be thrilled. Yeah, mm-hmm. They'd be thrilled that their dad wants to snuggle with their mama.
7: You tell her she's cute all the time.
1: You hear the like, yes.
2: All the time.
1: Yeah. Yes. I'm 7.
7: Yes. Like, you're so cute. You stare at her and you're like, you're so cute.
1: I do default to that somehow. I don't think I say it that often.
7: Yes, you do. You say it like every day.
1: So you think she's hiding from me?
7: Yeah.
1: Oh, well, if you find her, can you tell me where she is?
7: Yeah. And I have a special message for Kenny.
1: So now this takes a turn. Here we go. What?
7: Hi. Can I be your flower girl?
1: She wants to be Kenny's flower girl.
8: Okay.
1: What?
7: I want to be your flower girl, Kenny.
1: You don't want to be Kenny's flower girl.
7: I got the perfect dress.
1: I don't know why.
0: What's that voice?
1: Can you respond to her in that same voice?
9: Will. Your daddy doesn't want you to come to my wedding because he doesn't want to have to look after you the whole night. So I don't think you're invited. I'm sorry.
1: No, you don't want to do it.
7: Yeah, I do.
1: No, you don't.
7: Yes, I do.
1: Flower girl's boring.
7: No, it's not. I went to Uncle Mike's wedding.
1: She was the flower girl for Uncle Mike's wedding.
8: She's got experience.
2: You're trying to discourage her heavy, huh?
8: I'm all for it.
7: It was not boring.
1: And it's really boring to throw flowers on the ground.
7: No, Dee Dee's really fun.
1: They've got some flower girl in the family, I'm sure. They've got a huge family.
6: Yeah, don't you have a flower girl already?
8: You know something? No, we have young boys, but no young girls.
1: Ooh, well, I'm sure they could do it.
7: Well, if you don't have flower girl, I'm always open. And so is Charlie and Noah.
1: She's trying to get her sisters invited to the wedding. They all want to go. They think Kenny's wedding's going to be really fun.
8: Well, it will be. And I'm all for it. But Dad's the bad guy, Will. I'm sorry.
1: What would you charge?
7: Nothing.
1: How much money?
7: Why?
1: Because nobody wants to do that for free.
7: No, I'll do it for free.
1: She's shocked that she would even potentially get paid for this. Yeah. No, you won't.
7: Yes, I will.
1: No, you won't.
7: Yes, I will.
1: No, you won't.
7: Yes, I will.
1: Yes, you will.
7: Yes, I will.
1: Ah, that didn't work.
7: It didn't.
1: I've gotten them on that one before. That's when they were little, that worked. This is the TJ Show.

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Thank you for listening to the TJ Show. 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
2: Well, welcome back to another Weekends with Me. Hi, it's Rula. Thanks for joining me here on Weekends with Rula. Now listen, I am really having vacation fever. I just can't wait. I can't wait. It's going to be so fun. I am ready to go see family and just do nothing but listen to the water on the shoreline of the beach. It doesn't get old. That is the kind of vacation to me, guys, that does not get old. It doesn't matter where I am in the world. I could be somewhere really close to my house. I could be somewhere thousands of miles away, like Australia. If I'm at a beach, I just want to be on the edge of the water and just watching the water come up and go back, ebb and flow, and just be like, I love that noise. I love that sound. I shouldn't even call it a noise. It's a sound, and I love it. So I'm definitely a beach vacation type girl for the summertime. Now, speaking of Australia, if I was going to go in the summertime, which I have been, it's winter there. So, you know, can't be getting to the beach in Australia in July. However, if it's going to be a traditional summer, I want it to be with heat and water and waves. Wintertime is a different vibe. That's where I'm going. But I'm excited for vacation. Do you have a vacation plan? All right, well, let's talk about it. Let's get the show going. It's week

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2: I want you guys to call me at 1-855-55-RULA and tell me where you would not visit again. Do not recommend when it comes to vacations or places that people say they visited. And then you went, you're like, meh, no, I didn't really like it that much. Because, you know, going on vacation is a giant thing. You got to plan it. You got to have the budget for it. There's a lot of logistics involved, right? So if you're going to spend some good, hard-earned money to go on vacation and take time away from work and then try and gather your family and get to somewhere fantastic, you want it to be fantastic, right? So where is a place that you've been to and you thought it was going to be great, but it was just like, meh. It was mid, as my kids say. It was mid, mama. 1-855-55-RULA, because I just really need to know where to steer clear from. But also give me a reason why it wasn't good. Like, don't tell me it's like, oh, I found out my goldfish died while I was there. Well, that doesn't mean that place sucks. It just means you had a crappy circumstance while you were there. So for real, where is the place you visited and you're like, nah, I wouldn't go there again? It's Weekends with Rula.

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1: All right, friends, we have a new dating term you need to get familiar with. And it's kind of funny because we're reversing. Like, we're regressing into what dating was before all these labels came out. So now that we're regressing, you have to have a label for the regress. It's the classic way of dating. It's called wildflowering, but we didn't know it was called that all those years ago when you were maybe in your 20s, meeting the one that you're with now. Wildflowering is when you just let the relationship unfold organically. You know, you don't put like a label on it. You don't put a timeline on it. You don't have any expectations. You just kind of let it go and see what happens. It's going to bloom like a wildflower. So isn't that just what it was before we got all wound up over the apps and DMs? And I saw this person was active on Instagram, but he didn't respond to my text type stuff. Just like, had to let it wildflower because you didn't have a choice. Anyway, there it is. Are you wildflowering right now? Or do you want a wildflower? I don't know. Do single people go on dates now and talk about all these ridiculous terms? Because I think I would have a conversation with that if I was still single and going on dates. I'd be like, okay, so have you heard of benching? Have you heard of wildflowering? What else? Are we at cuffing season? Oh, yeah, that's fall. Okay, we're going to get cuffed to each other and ride it through the holidays. It's a lot. It's a lot to keep a track of. So if you're out there in the wild dating, wildflower it. And hopefully you'll find the one. Good luck. It's Weekends with Rula.

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It's World Cup time, so it's officially begun. We're a couple days in, and it's going to go until July 19th. So there are a lot of different matches that you can catch, depending on which one you're interested in or you're just curious. Maybe you're not a soccer fan at all, but you kind of want to see what all the hype is about. Well, there are plenty of ways for you to check out a game. You go to ESPN. Just go to FIFA.com to see all of the news and the match times and all the things. But what are you going to snack on? You might be getting into it and thinking, I'm going to have a World Cup party. Why not? World Cup viewing party. Sure, let's do that. What are you going to serve? Well, if you are hosting a World Cup party, the number one food you have to serve, absolutely, is chips and salsa. Chips and salsa is the number one traditional soccer match snack. Just like a hot dog is for baseball in the U.S., chips and salsa are the food when you're watching soccer. And what are you drinking? We got beer and hot dogs for baseball, beer for football, beer for basketball. I want to find a proper adult beverage to enjoy with a soccer match. And then we can share. I'll share the recipe and make one so we can be at one big, giant World Cup watching party together, right? Yeah, I'm going to get my chips and salsa and all my other snacks. I'll be back and tell you all about it. It's Weekends with Rula.

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1: All right, so what are some items that you can enjoy adult beverage-wise, cocktail-wise, when it comes to watching soccer? Or just get into the soccer spirit, right? Even if you don't care to watch an actual match, but you are all about the party and the atmosphere, sure. Let's build a summer World Cup cocktail. Why not? If you get some tequila and some lime juice and some pureed mango, mash it all together, you got yourself a tequila cooler when you put some tahini on the rim. Delicious. How about some watermelon blended, vodka, and some lime juice with soda water? Well, that, my friends, would be a watermelon vodka splash. Sounds refreshing. Then you go with raspberries and rum. How about some muddled raspberries, about 2 ounces of rum. All the alcohol here is about 2 ounces. Pineapple juice, you want about 3 ounces of that, and some soda water. Well, that sounds like a delicious raspberry pineapple spritz. And then if you're into strawberries, well, let's get some muddled strawberries, 2 ounces of vodka, 2 ounces of Prosecco for the bubbles, and about 4 ounces of lemonade. That's a strawberry lemonade spritz. And if you're into cherries, which I love cherries, get some vodka, get some lime juice, 2 ounces of vodka, an ounce of lime juice, about a quarter cup of muddled cherries. Make sure those pits are gone. And some soda water. And there you go. You got yourself a little cherry vodka fizz. So you cover mangoes, watermelon, raspberries, strawberries, and cherries. I'll post this on my Instagram at Radio Rula so you can see it and copy it to have a refreshing good time while you watch soccer. It's Weekends with Rula.

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18: 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Thanks for being here. I'm here every single weekend, and you can get in touch with me at Radio Rula, R-O-U-L-A, on Instagram. You can also call my hotline at 1-855-55-RULA. That's R-O-U-L-A. But this weekend I was having some weird, wacky technical problems with my hotline. So I put the number out there. You try and call it and tell me if it connects, because I feel like something's going on with the phone company And we're just trying to figure it out behind the scenes. So 1-855-55-RULA. You can be my test call. And then we'll see how we go. And if you have not been to my Instagram, well, I suggest going there. Because I love to post food and drink recipes, especially for summertime. So you can get some ideas at Radio Rula on Instagram.

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1: So, real question. At what age do you think that you're supposed to be the happiest? Like, what is the happiest year of your life supposed to be? Or what do you expect it to be? If somebody asked me that when I was 21, I'd be like, I don't know, 21? I mean, everybody's got good memories from their 20s. And as you grow into your 30s and your 40s and your 50s and your 60s and your 70s, God willing, you make it to your 80s and you got great quality of life and you're healthy into your 90s. Hey, that's great. But where are we supposed to be the happiest? Well, 500,000 people were asked this question. And guess what group said they are the happiest? The 70-year-olds. The 70-year-olds. They said they've got higher levels of life satisfaction, more positive emotions, and fewer negative emotions compared to all the other ages. That's what they found when they did this survey of all these different ages. The 70-plus crowd has it down. In your 20s, you're still trying to find yourself, and you're climbing your corporate ladder, and there's insecurities about how you look and what you're doing and how much you're working and who you're with and who you're dating and are you going to get married? Now you're going to have kids. 30s and 40s, maybe you grow into your own. 50s, hopefully you can start to, you know, enjoy some of the benefits of the life you've built. Into the 60s, but the 70s, that crowd, I mean, they made it to the 70s, and they're happy. And no noise in their heads about insecurities or is this person getting a promotion because they're in their 70s. So that's something to look forward to. I can't wait. That'd be great. I hope I make it to my 70s healthy and strong. Great quality of life. Looking forward to just relaxing and enjoying what you've done with your life, right? Okay, good. 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

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And with those four words, the innocence and joy of childhood disappears. 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
1: When you were growing up, did you have at least one kid in your class, let's say, that you noticed had more money than the average kids in the class? Now, whatever your upbringing is, whether you went to public school or private school, there's always somebody that was like that one step up when it comes to privilege. Well, privileged people don't know that they're privileged unless they compare themselves to the rest of society. There was a survey about talking to kids who were raised in wealth. And here are some things that those that were raised in wealth, not their adults, they didn't realize. That not everyone's parents pay for college. That not everyone gets to travel all the time. Not everybody grew up with a housekeeper or perhaps a caregiver like a nanny. You don't eat out all the time. And privileged kids are surprised to learn that everybody didn't get a brand new car when they got a driver's license. I feel like in the world of many kids, because I was one of five, that was out of necessity to get your kid a brand new car. So of the five of us, my oldest brother was the first one to drive. And he started out driving my dad's old car because my dad got a new car. But he didn't keep that very long because my dad, I think, was going to trade it out. I feel like it was like a blink that my brother drove my dad's car. But then they got him a new car. But then he was responsible for driving the rest of the four of us. And then my sister got my dad's old car when he rolled out of his car for her. And then that car went to my other sister. So that car had a triple life. By the time it came to me, it was way too old to drive. So that's how our rotation went, but I'm curious how it goes now. Do parents buy their kids new car now just because they're new and that's how you want to roll? Or are you going pre-owned every time and the kids that got the new car are rare still? 1-855-55-RULA.

0: It's weekends with Rula.
1: How many times has your child asked you a question today? Especially parents of toddlers. Have you even kept track? Well, guess what? That answer has been posted. Oh my God, this is crazy. When you become a parent, you should have Google implanted in your brain because the average toddler, ages 2 to 4 years old, will ask around 21 questions a day. I feel like it was more, but okay. Parents are often only able to answer about 13 of those questions. Preschool age kids, get ready for this. 73 questions a day. Sometimes children ask up to 76 questions an hour, which works out to over 4,000 questions a day if they're constantly asking. Isn't that exhausting to think about? I mean, I didn't think of putting it pen to paper of how many questions my kids asked me, but my gosh, so many questions. I remember rolling my phone on my daughter when she was 4 because she was riffing with these questions for so long. I was like, how long can she go for? I stopped filming at 10 minutes. I had a 10-minute phone file where she was just rolling questions and questions and stories and questions. And now we know. They've got a lot to ask, and they want some answers. It's Weekends with Rula. I had a

You know how many times people throw away things from their pantry because it said Best Buy date was surpassed? Well, haven't we had this discussion, friends? Best Buy doesn't mean expires on. So where do you draw the line? I draw the line with dairy, 100%. In my fridge, if it said expires on, okay, I'm taking it. Like the date on the half and half or the date on the milk, I'll still smell it and be like, well, it's only been 2 days. It's fine. But you see that thing bloated? Don't even open it. Just toss it straight in the fridge. But when it comes to your dry goods, what's the right answer? The Institute of Culinary Education wants you to know, if you have a package of spaghetti in your pantry, and let's say you bought it in 2016, that is 10 years ago, they say you can eat it. If you cook and eat dried pasta, even after 10 years, it just may lose a bit of flavor. But if it's unopened dried pasta, that's edible indefinitely. This is new information. I have never heard anybody say, go ahead and have that 10-year-old pasta. Wow. Wow. We all learned something new today. It's Weekends with Rula.

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food that puts you in a good mood. Do you know? Well, that little tiny book, Prevention, that's in the grocery store aisle as you're checking out, it's like a really small, like a Reader's Digest. They did a survey on food that makes you feel happy. Happy people ate healthier, and people who were grumpy chose junk food. Now, does that mean the opposite? People who ate junk food were grumpy, and people who ate healthy overall were happier? Yeah, I think that's how we should read it, because your mood has a lot to do with what you put in your mouth, and when you eat clean, you just feel clean. Versus weighed down and sludgy from the junk food. I'm not saying bad food isn't allowed ever. I mean, believe me, I'm a girl that's down for some chips and queso. But I definitely feel, ugh, after too many chips with queso. Queso is amazing, but I always say, like, God, I feel like I just ate a bowl of glue after I eat that. I'm like, it is so good, but it's basically a bowl of glue. Let's just be real. But you just cube up some Velveeta, throw a can of Rotel in there with some milk, microwave it, start dipping into it with some tortilla chips, and you're just living your fat, happy life for about 25 minutes before you feel like, ugh, I ate too much glue. It's Weekends with Rula.

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17: 20 years ago, the average attention span was about 2.5 minutes. Today, it's just 47 seconds. Pretty disconcerting. That's according to new research out of UC Irvine. But really, this isn't our fault, at least not entirely. We can blame technology and the world around us. Attention, it turns out, is not an unlimited resource. You only have so much of it to give. Start paying more attention to what times of the day you seem to be at your mental peak. Try to knock out the more complicated stuff during that time. It's also important to take breaks every so often so you can more easily lock in when you're trying to concentrate. One expert said, even trying to visualize where you want to end your day with everything all wrapped up or with tons left to do. That can act as a real motivator. I'm Dr. Sanjay Gupta, helping you live a better life.
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2: 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When asked, about 50% of people said they're going to watch at least some of the World Cup matches during the tournament, but most of them, you know where they want to watch it from? 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Don't get caught by your boss. It's Weekends with Rula.

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1: You know, I have two tween daughters, and unfortunately, the noise has gotten into their head about appearances and diets and all the things. The things we try to shield our girls from, but it's like innate. You can't help it. As early as like 9 or 10 years old, they're aware of how they look compared to other kids. So I didn't realize that in my bookshelf collection, that's more decor these days than me actually reading books, I had this diet book in there. Remember when Dr. Oswald and Oprah all the time needed you in the human body or you in pregnancy, those things? So she grabbed that book and she's looking at it. And I said, oh, don't do that diet. That one's a hard one. That one's way too hard. Let's not do that. You're 13 and 15. You're fine. Let's just, you know, exercise more outside and not worry about it. It's summertime. You should be fun and fancy free. They found my book called The Fat Flush Plan. Anybody listening right now ever done that diet, The Fat Flush Plan? I have done the 500 diets. That by far was the hardest one to do. You cannot have an ounce, a drop, a drip of fat or oil or salt or any of that stuff. They had to be all just whole foods, which is fine, flavored with fresh herbs only, no fats whatsoever. I got too lazy to figure out how to cook this stuff in the diet book, so I was like, I'll just make the same soup over and over again. It was like a ground turkey soup that had a whole bunch of fresh herbs and vegetables. And my sister once was like, I think you're doing this wrong. It's like way too hard. You're like eating only three main things. Well, that's how I felt comfortable to do it, but that's why I think it was the hardest diet ever. What's a diet you did that you're like, oh, I can't go back to that one? No way. 1-855-55-RULA. It's Weekends with

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1: Time to install. Well, not when you're asleep at night. One person said, I'm just happy with the current software. I don't need it. I need to learn anything new. And sometimes the new stuff is worse. So there it is. That's why we are a nation of idiots when it comes to our digital devices, because the company's telling us to install the update. There's a reason. And then you realize your phone is not doing the cool thing that your friend's phone is doing. We all have the same phone. That means you haven't installed the update. And yes, I'm very well aware that some people think that the newer stuff isn't as good, and maybe it's more invasion of our privacy, but let's just be honest. It's all out there, is it not? We are all over the web, whether we want to be or not. It's Weekends with Rua.

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1: J-Bo, if it could be up to me, I would do the show all day with you. We'd just be trapped here

All right, college kids who are here for the summer and you're looking for a little side gig to take up some of your time and put some money in your pocket. Well, based on your degree plan, there are a lot of little side hustles you could have for the summer. According to HerCampus.com, they have rounded up the best summer side hustles to try based on your college major. So if you are majoring in psychology, get a job part-time this summer in a research study in a focus group. If you are into journalism, do some freelance writing, marketing, do some brand ambassador gigs, or go see if any of the marketing firms in your city are looking just for some summer help. At least you can get the vibe of what it's like in the office. If your major is education, there's always tutoring. If you're in finance, you can do day trading. I don't know how you just show up and say, I'd like to day trade in my summer break, but maybe you figure that out because you're a finance major. If you're into animal science, that is your major and that is your plan. Dog walking. An interior design. Furniture flipping. Now that sounds a little harder than the other stuff. You have to then know how to flip the furniture to make it look nice and resell it. If you know how to do that, tag me at Radio Rula. Let's see what you made. Happy summer hustling. It's Weekends with Rula.

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1: Do you have a name for your car? Let's be honest. I don't know why we do this. We all do this. Everybody has a name for their car. Whether you advertise the name of your car or you just talk to your car or you're so excited when you got the car new, you're like, oh my God, so cute. My very first car was a black SUV. She was Black Beauty. My second car was a gray SUV. It was the Gray Ghost. So why do we do this? Well, it turns out that naming our car is a holdover from early childhood when life is attributed to anything that moves. Some people also name their automatic vacuums that move randomly around their houses. Roomba, Voomba, Boomba, Rule of the Roomba. I don't know. What do you name your Roomba? You have a name for your Roomba? Also, people even name their swimming pools. Have you heard of this? I've never heard anybody name their swimming pool, or maybe I just didn't have any cool enough friends that had a pool with a name. I don't know. I've never thought to name my swimming pool. Maybe that'll be something I come up with this summer. I'll tell the kids to get right on that. I'll be right on that, Rose. Little wink to you, Christina Applegate. All right. If you have any suggestions on what to name a swimming pool, I'm all ears. 1-855-55-RULA. It's Weekends with Rula.

little friendly note of security for those of you who are traveling this summer. You're going to be away from your house, right? A lot of police departments are offering free vacation checks. Not a check that you write, like for money. I mean, checking on your house. While you're gone, officers can drive by your home and even inspect doors and windows and then leave a report or text an update. Now, that depends on your neighborhood. But you can absolutely ask your neighborhood police department, what can you do to extra layer secure your home while you're gone? Because let's face it, we all post when we're away from the house. Very rarely are people super on top of things to post after they've come back. Especially if you're gone more than like 3 days, people are going to post from their vacation spot. So get with the police department in your area and ask them to come check on your home and let them know you're going to be gone so that, you know, no funny business is going on. A little note of safety as you vacation and have fun.

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2: Well, that wraps it up for this weekend, friends. It's another Weekends with Rula coming to an end. But don't worry, I'm here every single weekend. I say this all the time. 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Where are places you do not recommend going on vacation? You went there and it was terrible. Because the place was terrible or it wasn't all it was cracked up to be. 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Have a great weekend, guys. I'll be back next weekend. 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Bye.

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2: Hi, I'm Ryan Tedder with One Republic, and this is our new song, Need Your Love. 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
2: I have two modes. I have 110 miles an hour, barely staying on the track, and then I have don't ask me to do anything, do nothing. So guilty pleasure for me is doing nothing. Vacation for me is not let's go to all the museums and let's go. Like, I see more culture in 90 days. I'm lucky that I, you know, will see in any 90-day period, I might see more culture than just about anybody will see in a 9-year period. And I've been around the world a bunch. I've seen it all a lot. So I don't feel guilty about doing nothing. I want to watch Netflix. I want to sit. I want to get a massage. I want to, like, hang by the pool. My guiltiest pleasure is I've become a full-on tropical Caribbean. Like, put me near palm trees, near a beach in, like, the Caribbean or Southeast Asia, anywhere exotic and fun and beautiful, and just don't talk to me.

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3: 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And playing my new music with the band always influences the sound. I think I'm so lucky to work with such a talented group of people in our band and crew who all have their own, set of expertise and instincts as individual artists, and to see that come together is a thrill. We have so much fun in rehearsals trying all different versions of songs, and then right now as we gear up to take this album live, we've already been making lots of tweaks, which is a lot of fun. And I think, I very much have the fans in mind when we're in rehearsals. I'm like, what will they feel extra hard? So it's all about crafting that experience.

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22: How often do you stop to wonder whether you should share something that's revealing, maybe even embarrassing, with a partner, a friend, or even your boss? In her new book called Revealing, The Underrated Power of Oversharing, behavioral scientist Leslie John says doing just that can help you deepen relationships that are vital to your life. We need people to trust us in order to get things like love, friendship, and career success. That's what she told us. When you make yourself vulnerable by revealing something sensitive, it does make other people trust you. In turn, when you ask someone to reveal something about themselves, showing that interest will generally lead someone to like you more. Why? Because people like to be asked about themselves, she says. It also signals that they are discriminating and choosy, but in a good way. I'm Dr. Sanjay Gupta, helping you live a better life.
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2: Hi, it's Gracie Abrams with my new song, Hit the Wall. 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
0: Gracie Abrams on how being on the road shapes her creative mind.
2: Being on the road definitely influences creative output, I would say. I think there's just this kind of different frequency that your nervous system is operating, you know, on, and it can be really helpful and kind of fuel sometimes, in my experience, like a delirious kind of edge to songwriting, which I've appreciated very much in the past. And it also can be a bit dysregulating, which sometimes means that I don't write music for a couple weeks at a time, and that can feel nerve-wracking in its own way. But I think I try again to just be really present with touring.

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13: Making sure your kids get enough sleep. It's one of the most important things you can do for them as a parent, and yet it's often overlooked. Not only does sleep in the early years set the stage for mental and physical health, it also creates the foundation for how one sleeps later in life. That's according to the National Sleep Foundation. Now, that organization recommends 14 to 17 hours a night for newborns, 12 to 15 for infants, 11 to 14 for toddlers, 10 to 13 for preschoolers, and 9 to 11 for school-aged children. When it's age appropriate, start by talking to your kids about why sleep is important. It helps their body grow, helps their brains learn, helps their mood stay steady. Don't underestimate the importance of a routine. You can even narrate what you're doing step by step to help them along the way. I'm Dr. Sanjay Gupta, helping you live a better life.
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